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That is Luke Combs, Be By You, here on Cat Country 95.1, Southern Colorado's country music station. Well, this is the last Sunday for the rest of the year that we don't have NFL football. Broncos open up next Monday in Kansas City. This is Blake Shelton on Cat Country 95.1.

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1: Tracking warm overnight lows in the 50s and 60s for many across southern Colorado. As we look into tomorrow, another hot day with a few isolated thunderstorms are in the forecast as winds kick up on Monday afternoon too. With your KKTV 11 Alert weather, I'm meteorologist Josephine Sage.

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Carly Pearce hung out with us Friday on the show, celebrating Labor Day weekend. I hope you are having a fantastic one. We're going to revisit some of that chat coming up in two songs. Here's John Morgan with Kid Myself. We

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That's me. Wake up tomorrow morning with Kincaid and Dallas. Spend your middays with Megan Marie and ride home with Roger here on Colorado's Cat Country 95.1.

kick off Labor Day weekend. I hope you are enjoying yours. We're going to be revisiting some of that chat coming up in three songs, talking about her new album out. Here's Dylan Scott, Dear Big City.

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That's me. Wake up tomorrow morning with Kincaid and Dallas. 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Here on Colorado's Cat Country 95.1.

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1: He's a ranch hand in a pinch, man. Hotter than the red on the cattle brand. Cause she's a gold digger with a quick trigger. A cast iron skillet swinging lid flipper.

Kelly Pierce this Labor Day weekend about her song Happy for Myself. Thank you so much for all the requests I'm getting this Labor Day weekend. Y'all are cracking me up tonight. 844-444-6274 if you've got one. Here's Hudson Westbrook and Painted You Pretty.

0: Luke Bryan has a brand new album called Signs coming out here in the next couple of weeks. He's going to be coming on the show to chat with us about it. And on the album is a collab with Luke Combs called Finders Keepers. Here's Luke Combs and Be By You.
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Coming up in 6 minutes, we're chatting more with Carly Pearce about her brand new album out. I'm Beth Brady. This is Country Nights Live. Luke Bryan's got a new album on the way, too. He'll be coming on the show to talk with us about that as we get a little closer. Here's I See You.

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0: Your music has always been honest, but this album feels especially unguarded. Was there anything that you almost decided was too personal to include?
2: I don't think you're ever going to find a piece of my story that feels too personal, but I will say when I was writing Dream Come True, I kind of felt like, can I say this? And I feel like when I feel that way, it's usually because it's something that needs to be said. And so I think I continue to try to figure out how I can be even more honest or how I can pull layers back and have those moments on records.
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That's me. Wake up tomorrow morning with Kincaid and Dallas. 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Here on Colorado's Cat Country 95.1.

0: 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Who's this and what would you like to hear tonight?
1: Hi, I'm Charlie Smith. I'm from Draper, and I'd like you to play Darling by Chase Matthew.
0: I would love to do that for you. Thanks for calling. Wazzy.

Two songs away from chatting more with Carly Pearce about her bluegrass roots. Yeah, she's a Kentucky girl. This guy from Texas, it's Cody Johnson, Until You Can't.

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0: You return to your bluegrass roots with Dan Tominski and Molly Tuttle on What If You Love Me. So did making that song feel like reconnecting with the girl you were before Nashville? What did Dan and Molly bring to that song that you couldn't have created with anybody else?
2: Having this song with Dan and Molly, I can't explain to you how special this is. I grew up singing bluegrass, and it's funny that so many country fans don't realize that. Everybody who knows me from my childhood, they know that I got my start in bluegrass, and it just feels really special to get to honor that little girl that grew up in Kentucky loving Dan Tominski when he was with Allison Krauss in Union Station and getting to have a true bluegrass moment on this album. I think what Molly and Dan brought to this album, obviously, is their incredible talents. They're such unbelievable musicians and artists, singers. But I think they understand the importance of the simple part of bluegrass, and they were willing to go there with me, and I'm so happy that they're a part of it.
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4: 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That's me. Wake up tomorrow morning with Kincaid and Dallas. 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
1: Kenny Chesney's got brand new music on the way, whole new album, and he's going to be coming on the show soon to chat with us about it. Here's his latest, Carry On. 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

We're chatting with Carly Pearce, coming up in two songs about her new collab with Riley Green, If I Don't Leave, I'm Gonna Stay. Right now, it's Jason Aldean. Don't Tell on Me.

0: miles on it.
1: His name is actually Cole Rainey Swindell, and when his baby girl was born a little over a year ago, he named her Rainey, passing down the family line. Here's Girl Dad.
0: I

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0: 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So at what point did you realize he was the right person for this song?
2: 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And on this song, I heard Riley in my head singing this song. And I just really am such a fan of his voice. And it's really hard for me to explain, but I just knew that we would sound good together. And he absolutely knocked this song out of the park.
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That's me. 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

0: people don't realize that Corey Kent is actually a really talented songwriter and did that as well.
1: When I moved to Tennessee, you know, when I got my publishing deal, it was after kind of hitting pause on an artist career a little bit. I'd been offered a record deal at a great record label, but it just wasn't quite right. My vision for it was like Eagles-ish, and they're very successful people that like their opinions are very valid, but they had a different opinion on what the music should be, and it was more radio-friendly and more in that like Rascal Flatts lane. And that stuff's great. I mean, I grew up listening to that stuff, but it wasn't, that's not in my wheelhouse. That's not like what I do well or where I think my strong suit is. So I kind of respectfully said, that's not the deal for me. And then I ended up with this publishing deal, and I kind of said, I'm going to focus on being a great songwriter and writing songs for other people. The crazy part is like, I never got a Nashville cut by any artist, but I was getting Texas cuts and they were working down there. I would go see William Clark Green play a sold out show, and they're singing, they're screaming the song that we wrote.
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Happy Labor Day weekend, y'all. 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
1: 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My husband is active duty Army and has been for the past 18 years. 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

does have a wish for you. If you see him out on tour, he wants a moment in the show where you cry and a moment where you hold your drink up. It's Riley, think as you drunk on the Overnight Ride.

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6: Another warm day here across Southern Colorado. Temperatures once again in the afternoon climbing into the 90s. Even a triple digit not out of the question across the Eastern Plains. Showers and storms do return though in the afternoon. With your KKTV 11 Alert weather, I'm meteorologist Nick LaLonde.

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1: Can we agree that the best way to learn what's going on at work is to randomly check the printer for stuff that isn't yours, just to see if there's anything on there that shouldn't be? My favorite things to see on there are, especially around the holidays, you see who got what for somebody using at work stuff, where they print out receipts or whatever. I'm like, look what you bought. Okay, that's nice. Or people who are about to go on vacation and they, for some reason, they print out their boarding pass like it's 15 years ago. And like, oh, I guess you're going on vacation. But my favorite thing is the person at work who nobody liked years ago, and that person printed their W-2 around tax time. And this was not here. This is at a different radio station. And this person, we were shocked at the amount of money this person made. And it made the rounds that this person, who really didn't do very much at the radio station, probably was responsible for 90% of the payroll. We're like, how? Who do they have pictures of?
2: Man or woman?
1: Man.
3: Ooh, interesting.
1: What? Okay, now what would the reaction be? Woman.
3: No, it's
1: that's
3: just
1: not what I want. Okay.
3: No, it's just the whole thing's interesting.
1: Yeah,
2: that is interesting.
1: So anyway, this person who literally did nothing.
3: Yeah. Like, so what happened after you guys found out?
1: Oh, just nothing. It was tax time. They did their taxes.
2: I mean, what are you going to do? You can't say anything.
1: They're still there.
2: Yeah.
1: You know, I mean, that's it.
2: Are they still working there today?
1: Oh, they're still there. Yeah. They're very much still
2: there. They're probably making bank now.
3: Yeah.
1: Oh, listen, they're making multiple branches of that bank.
2: Wow.
1: Probably by now.
2: Years ago, when I first came to work, there was a morning guy, and this was back when people still fax stuff.
1: Oh, the fax machine. Yep.
2: And he had not gotten there yet, but he was coming like in, I don't know, a month or something. And they faxed over his contract, and somebody forgot to get it off the fax machine. And guess who found it?
1: You did. What a great way to make a first impression.
3: Yeah.
2: Right.
1: Because you know what you make, and then here's this guy you've never met. Like, oh.
2: Yeah, I was like, wow. I was working middays at the time, so I wasn't doing mornings.
1: Still.
2: But I was like, wow.
1: But still.
2: Yeah.
1: I've seen people who've left things open on a work computer, and people pass by the screen.
3: Yep.
1: One time, somebody took a screenshot of the computer screen at work because they had test results up there. And
3: you're looking at me like I did this.
1: No, I'm just saying. And

0: No, oh, Lauren. What? And then
1: no,
0: we were looking
1: results
0: at,
1: of
0: and
1: what?
0: In the group chat.
1: Pregnancy test?
0: No.
1: Oh, an STD?
0: Correct.
2: Oh.
0: Correct.
2: And they just left it open on the computer?
0: Correct.
1: That was the whole problem in the first place.
0: Correct.
2: Yeah, right. Yeah, they clearly don't care.
0: You're not wrong. Open. They left it open. So, yeah, that was the issue. Yeah. So, this morning we ask you, what was something you learned about a coworker? And honestly, you wish you could click the undo button. I never wanted to know this about them. Don't mention their name. Don't mention the name of the workplace. Just mention the thing you learned about them, please. I'm sure we'll get a lot of texts, and that's fine. But we'd love to hear the anger and embarrassment and sadness in your voice. Once you get to the office, stream Megan Marie on your smart speaker, computer, or the Cat Country 95.1 app.
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0: love listening to Megan Marie. She's a cowgirl and an army wife.
1: She's coming up after us at 10 on Colorado's Cat Country 95.1. Kincaid and Dallas, we're talking about when you made a discovery at work, whether it was on the printer or somebody left something up on their work computer, and you made a shocking discovery about a coworker that you never wanted to see in the first place. Anonymous One, welcome.
2: Good morning.
1: Good morning. What did you learn about a coworker that you wish you had never seen?
2: We used to have a really unpopular HR rep, and the HR rep, for some reason, had printed out the salaries of every employee in the building and left them in the break room.
0: What?
1: That feels like that was almost done on purpose. Yeah. Why would you leave something? First of all, why would you print that document, and why would you leave it in the break room, the most populated right. place at work?
2: It was left on the printer like it had printed out, and then it had not been picked up.
1: Wow. See, ooh. I'm telling you, that's where you find, I'm telling every day, when you get coffee at work or use the restroom, stroll by the printer. That's where you learn things.
0: Did you find it yourself, or did someone else find it?
2: I did not. Someone else found it, and the employee that found it, oddly enough, was not offered a contract the next year, but it did cause chaos among the staff.
1: I'm sure it did. I'm sure people who were friends became enemies. I'm sure there were closed-door meetings. I'm sure a lot of people who worked really well together, there was some anger between people after that.
2: Yeah.
1: Yeah, that's crazy. Wow, don't do that. Thank you. Or if you want to cause drama, do it. Thank you very much. Or even better, print out everyone's name and fake salaries and inflate them by $100,000.
0: Oh, now that would be hilarious.
1: And leave that out everywhere. Make
0: that
1: it look
0: would
1: official.
0: Definitely get some stuff going.
1: Messages this morning. Our HR team also sent out a mass email with everyone's salary to the entire company. So they got that delivered via email. That's much more convenient than leaving it on the printer.
3: I want to know when that happens and they confront their boss being like, so-and-so and I, we make the same job, or they've been here for less time than me, but they're making more money.
1: Right.
3: Do people usually get the raise after that?
1: I don't know.
3: Or do they basically just tell them, sucks, too bad?
1: Yeah, Lauren, how do you defend that as, well, you were never supposed to see that, so I can't really talk about it. Got a message here. One thing that I wish I never learned about my previous coworker. She was the preacher's wife. She was at my desk and she was going over some accounting notes with someone. She asked me to head to her office and grab some paperwork. She left her phone screen open. She was having a conversation with another man.
0: Ooh.
1: She was cheating on her husband.
0: Wow.
1: And but this was not just, but there were a couple of different men involved in these chats.
0: Oh, wow. Gosh.
1: Yep. Another message. The family I work for, great family, hires family members out of sympathy. Well, one of the, quotes, employees, unquote, is so lazy he calls his mother-in-law to come babysit first thing in the morning so he can sleep in every other day. He doesn't even have to be here till 8. Meanwhile, the rest of us drop by at 5. Seems like a family business where the family members are all hired out of pity. So they hate this other person, judging by what they see. Another message here this morning.
0: Y'all have the best topics.
1: Yes.
0: You see this one?
1: Yeah, read that one down.
0: That being said, my boss had me go to the UPS store to pick up a 48-page packet of divorce papers. I was just at their family barbecue for Memorial Day. The problem is, wife is the head of HR.
1: I sense a theme
0: sure
1: this morning.
0: She knows yet.
3: Yeah, maybe family business.
0: 48-page divorce. Good Lord.
3: Wow.
1: Somebody else had discovered that a coworker was hooking up with another coworker's husband. Well, that's some stuff. Hey, at least you learned after the barbecue, because that would have been awkward going to the barbecue.
0: Yeah,
1: and
0: right.
1: Knowing the entire time.
0: That, you know what? That's a whole other subject right there.
1: Yeah.
0: That's a whole other topic. Knowing something and you've got to be in the room with
1: I had to keep it to myself.
0: Yes.
1: Yeah, that is something great.
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2: Mornings.
0: Appreciate you being here. We just mentioned that nearly 25% of people actually ended a relationship because of sleep incompatibility. They couldn't take how that person they were sharing a bed with slept or kept them from sleeping throughout the night, and that's what ended the relationship. I wonder how many, if you break it down again, Dallas, I wonder how many of those people told them the truth as to why they were breaking up with them versus came up with something else like, oh, it's not you, it's me, I'm just in a different place in my life. Or was just honest and said, I can't sleep, you're driving me crazy, you snore, I yeah. can't be with you.
1: Okay, so I'm thinking if it's married people, you know, you can just sleep in separate bedrooms. But sure. I think if it's people that are dating, they wouldn't, maybe the person, one person wouldn't understand that if you said, hey, I'm going to sleep in the guest room.
3: Yeah.
0: Send us a message. Send us a text. If you broke up with somebody because you just could not get sleep around them, did you tell them the truth? I can't get rest around you and you're a great person, but this just can't. I don't see a future if this is what's going on. And mm-hmm. you won't go get tested. You won't go get fixed or go see a doctor. Go get tested. But here are the most annoying sleep habits. They broke it down. Dallas, you were right. Snoring is number one. Behind that, tossing and turning. Yeah, the whole bed shakes.
3: Yeah.
0: They keep doing that. Stealing your covers.
3: Yeah.
0: Watching TV in bed.
3: Oh, that's a big no for me.
0: No, that's light. Especially if you're one of those people, you need blackout curtains to sleep.
3: Yep.
0: And you're bothered by outside light and they're watching TV, one of the brightest things ever.
3: I've never been able to sleep with the TV on. I can't do it. Some people can only fall asleep with the TV on in the background. I've never been one of those people.
1: I can go sound asleep. You can sit there and watch an entire movie and I will never know it.
0: Yeah, really? You're one of those people. Yep. You're one of those people you hear about like, and then they woke up and the train had been parked at the train depot and they're a commuter and they've been asleep for 6 hours.
1: Oh, I can sleep through a train too. Yeah.
0: People who get up too much to use the bathroom. That was a big reason why people don't sleep. Their partner gets up constantly.
1: Yeah. Well, if he were doing it, I'd say, hey, you got prostate trouble.
3: Yeah. You need to get that checked out.
1: What's going on?
0: Yes. Eating in bed.
3: Ew, oh, that's crumbs. You're rolling around in crumbs. It feels like tiny little grains of sand.
0: I don't care what it is you eat. You can't avoid that stuff landing in bed. Listening to music in bed. Yeah, because you think your earbuds are quiet and they never are.
3: Yeah.
0: And you can't. Sometimes you can't help it. You start bed dancing. You ever done that where you're listening to music with your earbuds before bed and the song comes on that just completely slaps and you find yourself bed dancing?
3: No, that's a unique experience on your end.
0: Sleep talking.
1: Bed dancing
0: that.
1: In my world's different.
3: I was going to say, mine's very different. Yeah.
0: You know, it was my anniversary yesterday.
1: Did you do any
3: bed
1: dancing?
3: Was there any bed dancing?
0: It felt like I was hanging out with John Lithgow in Footloose. There was no dancing. Sleep talking and sleep walking. I don't do this anymore, but there was a time I went to this period for like 2 years where I would wake up probably every couple weeks and start sleepwalking. And I'd wake up and if you woke me up, I never understood why you weren't supposed to wake people up who were sleepwalking. But now I understand, having been woken up, I woke up and freaked out and fell on the ground because I didn't know where I was.
3: Yeah.
0: I thought I was still in bed when I woke up and I fell in the middle of the hallway. And then that was the time that Aaron caught me. I was sleepwalking to what I thought was the bathroom in my dream. I went in, I opened the bottom drawer in the dresser, did the stance.
3: Oh no.
0: Feet apart. And Aaron said she walked over. No. And slowly grab my hips and push me to the restroom and aim me in the proper place in the restroom. And I saved us from making a mess. But Aaron will do this thing. Aaron has done this since our firstborn was a newborn. Aaron had this awful fear that she would be feeding our child and would fall asleep with him in her arms. And she had this awful fear that she was going to roll over on him.
3: Oh, yeah.
0: It's a nightmare. Our kid is going to be 9 years old. She still has this nightmare that she rolls over. So she will wake up. This happens once every month. And she'll wake up and she'll go, oh, no. And she'll grab me and she thinks I'm laying on Xander.
1: Oh, she still has the nightmare?
0: She still has the nightmare.
3: Oh, wow.
0: And she'll be out of it. And I'll go, no, he's not here. He's in his room. No. And then it takes her a while to realize what's happening.
1: Right.
0: And then she'll go, I'm sorry. And she'll go back to bed. It's absolutely frightening.
3: That's crazy that 9 years later. Because that's a real thing. That's why they say that you should be really careful with co-sleeping.
0: Absolutely.
3: That's a real thing that happens.
0: It's a dangerous thing.
3: Wow. One time I was, I forget where, I was walking into the bedroom and Clay was already asleep and he thought somebody was breaking into the house. The way he jumped out of the bed and he ran over to the door with his fist up in the air as if he was about to punch me in the face. And I go, Clay, it's me. And then he snapped out of it really fast. But he said he just jumped right into fight or flight mode because he thought somebody was breaking into the house. And I was like, well, if somebody was breaking into the house, you thought you're just going to punch him in the face? What if they had a gun or something?
1: Yeah, he needs to get a gun.
0: My mom found a way. This happened to her last year. She found a way to blame me for her falling out of bed during her sleep because she had a dream. And this is, I guess, as a parent, you're just always going to have these awful nightmares. She had a dream that I was a little kid again, and I was swimming. I was like 5 years old, and I fell off the dock and fell under the dock.
1: Mm-hmm.
0: And she had to rescue me from drowning. And she literally, in her dream, she was diving in the water, and so she dove off her bed. And woke up on the floor. And she called me. She's like, you won't believe the dream I had. You were a child and you were drowning and I saved you. But I broke my laptop jumping off the bed.
3: That's Have you guys ever done that, though? Like, my dad, I remember when I was younger, I was probably like 8 or 9. I remember him coming into my room in the middle of the night. And he said, oh, my God, I had a dream that you had just died and something happened. Yeah. I need to make sure that you were still here. And I was like, yeah, Dad, I'm here. I'm fine.
0: Yeah.
3: He said the dream was just so real that he had to actually go and check on me in the middle of the night.
1: Your mom's bed like the bed that you grew up on? Is it like the width of a captain's wiper?
0: No. No, my mom sleeps in a glorious king-size bed.
1: Really?
0: She sleeps in a very big bed. I know.
1: Oh, wow.
0: No. Yet, if you go into the guest room, you're treated with 2 twin-size beds up against 2 walls.
1: You know what a captain's wafer is? It's that long cracker that people eat with salads all the time.
3: Oh, yes.
1: It's long and skinny. Yeah, Every time I think about Kincaid's bed that he grew up on, I think about a captain's wafer.
0: Please, will you go into the grocery store? You listening. Will you go into the grocery store and ask them kindly at the service desk, where can I find the captain's wafer?
1: Yes.
0: And see if you're escorted out of the grocery store.
1: It's like a club cracker.
3: Yeah, I know what you're talking about. But is that the actual brand name? A Captain's Wafer?
1: Yeah, Captain's Wafer.
3: I learned something new
0: today. Yeah. Use that as a pickup line at the bar tonight.
1: I'm the Captain's Wafer. Thanks for listening to Kincaid in Dallas.
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0: 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Mornings.
1: If perchance you answered an unknown number on your phone and it was a pollster, they either asked you a political question or a question that had you not answered, we wouldn't have fun stuff to say on the show. For instance, hi there, I'm calling from the polling place. What is the more unusual thing you plan on grilling on Labor Day weekend? Unusual things. And then they compiled it per state. Well, if you're curious, Colorado, that would be a Rocky Mountain oyster or two. Or four,
2: they've
1: or
2: got,
1: six,
2: they've
1: or
2: got
1: eight.
2: Oysters up on the mountains.
1: Lauren. Lauren.
3: What?
1: I need you. I'm sorry, Lauren. I need you to Google it right now.
3: Google Rocky Mountain oysters.
1: I'll wait. Rocky Mountain oysters. Yeah. And then please don't curse when you see the response. You're going to want to, but don't.
3: Yeah.
1: Shh.
3: Yeah. Can't
1: Let's wait.
3: Yeah.
1: Lauren?
3: A girl from New Jersey would not know what those are.
1: That's what those are.
2: Yeah. Okay.
1: That's why I said 2, 4, 6, 8. Yeah.
2: They look kind of like calamari.
3: Yeah.
2: Like when they're all breaded and fried up like that.
1: I've tried them. A little different.
2: Okay.
1: A little different. But I know a lot of people.
3: I can't believe you'd put that in your mouth.
2: Yeah.
1: I was at the Buckhorn Exchange, a famous one of the oldest steakhouses ever. It's in Denver. And I went there, and that was like, we had a sampler, they had a flight of all the weird things.
3: Oh.
1: We had that. We had like every single, basically, if it roamed the earth, it was fried, and we had that as their appetizer.
3: Oh.
1: And so
3: I know my daddy used to eat them. I'm like, that.
1: Interesting.
3: Yeah.
1: Hawaii. That would be kalbi ribs and huli huli chicken. Oh, this sounds good. Korean style short ribs.
3: I always wonder what animal where do they get those short ribs from? What animal has short ribs?
1: A smaller cow, maybe?
3: I don't know.
1: I don't know.
3: I don't know where they come from.
1: Or
3: take big ones and cut them in half.
1: I don't ask the questions. I just enjoy the food. Because if I ask questions, I get sad. Exactly. Over in Delaware, grilled blue crabs. That's what they want.
3: Okay.
2: That sounds good.
1: New Mexico, roasted green chili. I don't hate that.
3: Maine, love that, especially if it's stuffed.
1: Grilled fiddleheads?
3: What?
1: Again, never had fiddleheads.
3: What are they? I better Google that.
1: Please do that right now. Okay. It's a vegetable rather than meat. Fiddleheads are young, cured shoots of certain ferns. I had no idea.
3: What? Who's eating a fern?
1: Montana elk steak, grilled bison, Wyoming. What?
3: They have pickle fiddleheads. Oh my lord!
2: This is like an insult. Like, oh, you're such a pickle fiddlehead.
1: It sounds like something your grandpa says to you.
2: Yeah, he was a pickle fiddlehead.
3: An 8-ounce jar of pickled fiddleheads is $25 on Amazon.
2: Why? Let's get into that business.
3: Good lord!
1: Why? Hey, sir, from earlier, are you gonna have a pickled fiddlehead later?
4: I will.
1: All right.
3: Wow.
1: Thank you.
3: That's interesting.
1: Grilled pheasant, like I said, in South Dakota, Florida. Grilled gator. I'd rather you make boots. I used to dissect amphibians in 7th and 8th grade. I still remember that smell.
2: Yeah.
1: And I could never. Frog's legs.
2: Yeah.
1: I'm never going to. Because I had to dissect a frog.
2: I feel like when they bring it out to the table, it still has that swampy smell.
1: I don't want it. I'm sorry. If you love it, I'm sorry. I can't.
3: They told us we were going to have to dissect a frog in biology. And I looked at him and said, I got to tell you, I'm not doing that. He said, well, you're not going to get a grade. I said, well, I got to tell you, I'm not going to stay in this class.
2: Wow.
3: And I walked out the door.
1: You walked out?
3: I did. I said, I'm not cutting a frog up.
1: Say
2: good
1: that,
2: for
1: Marcus.
2: You.
1: Please say that.
3: And I did not.
1: All right. Instead.
2: Saving one frog at a time.
1: Thank you.
3: I had to take like a science class online. I don't remember what I... No, it wasn't online because we didn't have online. But it was like through the mail. That's what it was.
2: Oh.
1: What? Yeah. You had that sent you through the mail?
3: Yeah. I took
1: what
3: some courses.
1: What in the Alabama... You got to...
3: I took some courses from the University of Alabama, like getting ahead on college stuff. And I took... Like, they sent you the stuff through the mail.
1: In formaldehyde, this jar showed up in the mail?
3: No, we didn't do it. We didn't do a frog.
1: I was going to say.
2: Okay, so courses through the mail. How can they make sure you're not cheating? How can they make sure you're actually doing the work?
3: I don't know, but I had to do this course. I did
1: this. Was it like that same thing I used to see on TV when I was homesick from school? TV, VCR repair, gun repair, like all that. But it was like learning?
3: No. No, because I think this was a history course that I was taking at Alabama.
1: Okay.
3: I have to go. It's been so many years ago, but I do remember getting all that stuff in the mail. I was like, God, this is going to be a lot of work.
1: All right, let's see how you did. What is the state flower of Alabama?
3: The camellia.
1: Good job. I don't even know.
2: I'm just going to go for you.
3: The bird is the yellowhammer. The fish is the tarpon.
1: Excuse me, what?
3: The bird is
1: What about the hammer?
3: Is the yellowhammer.
1: Okay, thank you.
3: The fish is the tarpon.
1: Are they tasty?
3: I've never eaten tarpon.
1: Okay,
3: I don't think you eat tarpons. Right. I don't know.
1: See, why have fish if you can't eat them?
2: Yeah.
1: That should be against the law.
2: No, because they want to swim. They have a life, a family.
1: I'm hungry. I want to catch them when they swim.
0: Smell it. Taste it.
2: I do goop it.
3: I like to cause a problem.
1: That's a big cat.
0: Kincaid and Dallas.
1: Waking up Southern Colorado.
3: Hey, it's Kincaid and Dallas on Colorado's Cat Country.
1: 95.1.

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0: Kincaid.
1: I'm thinking he might be. He might be, just based on his charisma. Good morning. This is the very first Gil that we've had play Are You Smarter Than Kincaid? Good morning, Gil.
2: It's actually Silver. It's actually Silver. That's what I said, Silver.
1: Oh, so your name is Silver, not Gil. Where do we get Gil from?
3: That's what I thought I heard. But when you guys both said,
4: I thought I did too. And then I was like, okay, maybe sorry. I misheard.
3: Yeah, same. When you guys both said Gil, I was like, okay, I guess that makes sense.
4: I have so many questions. Is that your first name? Is that your God-given birth name that your mama said, I'm going to call this baby Silver?
2: Nah, it's my last name, actually. My first name is Michael, and me and my wife just had a 1-year-old, and her name is Sterling Silver.
1: Aww.
4: What?
1: Wow.
4: Is it really? I love
1: that's
4: that.
1: That's cool. Silver. This is our first Silver playing the game.
4: So cool.
1: This is so exciting. All right, Silver. I don't even care what he does for a living. The man's brilliant.
4: I know. I just love the name.
1: Give him the shirt. No, okay. We're going to play the game. We have to play the game. I'm going to leave in the hallway. You've got 5 questions. You get 6 seconds to answer each one. Lauren comes over here and runs the controls. I wish you the best of luck. All right. Not
3: get
1: Gil, but Silver.
4: Silver. Hi-ho, Silver.
1: Hi-ho, Gil.
4: And away. Get out.
1: Ah.
4: Bye. Okay, Silver. I see. I had written down Gil. I want to write Silver. Okay, question Silver. Number one. This is used to measure the spicy heat of peppers. It's a type of scale. Do you know what it's called?
2: I'm just going to say barometer.
4: Okay. Question number two. The first toy to be advertised on TV was what?
2: I forget the little thing you twist and then it pops out.
4: Okay. Question three. How many years are there in a millennium?
2: Millennium. 10?
4: How many? What? 10. 10? Okay.
2: 10.
4: Question number four. What is the signature food dish served at Wimbledon?
2: I don't even know what Wimbledon is, so no, I don't know.
4: Okay. And question number five. How many days are in August?
2: 31.
4: All right.
3: All right.
4: Get back in. Got his jorts on, y'all. He is looking so slim and trim today. I'm telling you, if you turn sideways, I could slide you under the door.
3: Wow. Flat Stanley
1: style.
3: Thank you.
4: Question number one, Kincaid.
1: Yes.
4: This is used to measure the spicy heat of peppers. It's a type of scale.
1: Oh, wow. Okay, I can't remember. It's not the rigor mortis scale. That's definitely not it.
4: That's when people die.
1: I know. That's not.
3: Well, you can die from eating spicy peppers.
1: I mean, partial credit.
4: The Scoville.
1: Scoville. I will never remember that.
4: Yeah.
1: I forget.
4: Question number two. First toy to be advertised on TV.
1: Slinky?
4: No. Mr. Potato Head.
1: Really?
4: Yeah.
1: Right.
4: I thought it was Slinky, too. But the answer is.
1: Well, that was your nickname when you danced.
4: What? Slinky?
1: Mm-hmm. No, Mr. Potato Head.
3: I thought that was you.
1: It was my name when I danced.
4: Question number three. How many years are there in a millennium?
1: 1,000.
4: Okay. That is correct.
1: Wait, get away for the timer to untime. I'm sorry. There we go.
4: Oh, there we go.

0: Yes.
1: Question number four. What is the signature food dish served at Wimbledon?
0: Fish and chips?
1: No, strawberries and cream.
0: Why do they got to be so bougie? Why can't they just have the food? Why can't they have the food of their people?
1: And question five, how many days are there in August?
0: 30.
1: Come on. We just had this conversation.
0: 29.
1: No, 31.
0: 28, 31. That's too many. Why can't we have all the... Why can't we... Hold on, really. Why can't we get legislation? The next thing we got to do after we get the time change. All months, same amount of days. I'm tired. And every month begins on a Monday. I'm tired of this.
1: Oh, my gosh. Well, good luck with that.
0: Did Gil win?
1: No, y'all are tied.
0: Oh, wow. Kincaid Crusher time.
1: Here we go. Your name is your buzzer, Silver. His name's not Gil.
0: Sorry, Silver.
1: It's Silver. Your name is your buzzer.
2: All right.
1: Which country is the largest by area?
0: Kincaid, Russia.
1: Yes!
3: Wow.
1: Wow!
3: Took you a minute, but you got it.
0: Listen,
1: holy cow!
0: Platinum, thank you so much for listening this morning.
3: I guess Silver came in silver this time.
0: Silver, I know, right? Yeah. The irony.
1: He got the gold, he got the silver.
0: Please call us back and play in a couple months. It has been a pleasure. We'd love a silver rematch. Have a wonderful week, and thank you so much for having on the show, Silver.
1: Thank you.
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3: Really interesting article on BuzzFeed about these inconveniences from back in the day that millennials and Gen Z, there's no way y'all could handle it. You'd lose your mind. I don't even remember. Vague recollection of some of these things. For instance, I don't remember. I got into school right when we had like Apple IIcs and dot matrix printers, the ones that would go meh, meh, meh, yeah, meh, when they printed. So I didn't have much use of a typewriter, but I remember my first project, my mom's like, here, I have a typewriter you can use.
0: What?
3: And I remember going, this is awful.
0: Yeah.
3: And making a mistake. And my mom's like, that's fine. I have whiteout. I'm like, what, mom?
4: Oh, man, I used to love to sniff that stuff.
0: Whiteout was great.
4: It smells so good.
3: Why is that not surprising?
4: I know. I took typing in high school.
0: I was going to say, I remember in middle school taking typing classes. Is that even a thing anymore?
4: No.
0: I doubt it.
4: No, but our teacher was Carolyn Johnson, and she used to let us play cards.
3: Can I tell you the worst?
4: That's why I don't know how to type.
3: But you can gamble. Can I tell you the worst mistake I ever made? That's so funny, Dallas. We were given the option. Never let kids choose, especially, you know, kids who are a little bit on the husky side, because we had the choice. You could learn typing that semester. This was in middle school. Or home ec, but they made food and you got to eat it when you were done.
0: Yes.
3: Oh. I wanted the food. So I was there like we were cooking. And so that's what, and then they broke it up. It was half cooking, half sewing.
4: See,
3: I learned how to sew.
4: They gave us a choice. We could take home ec or ag. And I chose ag.
3: Smart.
4: Because Joe Martin was hot. And that's where we castrated the pig.
0: And that's a life skill that you need for the rest of your life, obviously. No. Yeah.
3: How many times have you been married? Anyway.
0: Okay, after you took that home ec class, how many times have you cooked and sewn?
4: Which is so funny because I love to cook. And like years after I got out of school, I ran into Sharon Weidard. She was our home ec teacher.
3: When's her birthday?
4: I think she was in August. And I said, oh my gosh, Miss Weidard, you're not going to believe this, but I love to cook. And she's like, well, that is amazing.
3: See, look what you did. And I like to sniff whiteout and cook. Inconveniences that you could never handle. There was a thing back in the day. Dallas had this growing up in rural Alabama where no one had cell phones. They didn't exist.
0: Yeah.
3: And you had a home phone, but...
4: Landlines.
3: But exactly, a landline. But you shared this line...
4: Party line! Party line!
3: You shared this line with four other homes.
0: Yeah, I could do that.
4: It was only two for us.
3: Okay, back in the day, my dad would tell me about this when he grew up. He shared it with four houses, so the phone would ring... And hello.
4: And everybody had their special ring, right?
3: You'd know, yeah, because it would go like ring, ring, ring for house three. You'd know it was yours.
4: Yeah.
3: And if you weren't paying attention, and anyway, people used to pick up the phone and listen to other conversations.
4: Yeah. Miss Danford used to listen to all of our conversations.
3: Like Miss Danford?
4: Miss Danford.
3: Oh, wow.
4: Yeah, yeah. Mm-hmm. Her husband, James, he hollered all the time. You could hear him all the way down Tank Road.
0: Would anybody pick up the phone and be like, hey, get off the phone. Yeah. I need it.
4: Yep.
3: My dad would say that. They had to make a call. Can you please end this conversation? I've got a very important long distance call to make.
4: Got an emergency.
3: Back in the day, there were no apps. The school would not text you when there were inclement weather days.
0: Yep.
3: You would have to watch TV and wait for it to scroll across the bottom or...
4: Listen to the radio!
3: And by the way, woo-hoo! As someone who's been in this business for a bunch of years, I'm so happy I don't have to read those anymore.
4: Oh, I used to love that. The kids would call and they'd be like, are we out of school? And I'd be like, what county are you in?
0: Mother,
4: yes, you're out of school.
3: Mother Dallas, are we going to school? Would you ever accidentally read... A lot of counties sound the same. You'd read the wrong one.
4: I don't think so.
3: Have to go back and correct. And I would get, the kids would call and like scream at me.
4: Oh, no.
3: Yeah.
4: But that's how we found out listening to the radio, the first radio station that I ever worked at. That's how we would find out if we were out of school.
0: See, we would get a phone call and they would leave we still had a landline at the time.
4: Uh-huh.
0: And so it would be left on the voicemail message and it would you could hear it throughout the whole house. I remember so many mornings laying in bed and hearing 2 hour delay. Cause in New Jersey, you never called off school for snow.
3: Mm-hmm. They would just go.
4: They were prepared.
3: They would just go.
4: I gotta tell you, this makes me so
3: nostalgic.
4: Yes, I love all these things.
3: Tech inconveniences from back in the day. Trying to find a payphone. You're away from home. You're out doing. You're at a concert. You're out like at a restaurant. Trying to find a payphone so that you could call somebody. Or back in the this is so long ago. We had pagers back in the day.
0: Yeah. Never had a pager.
3: Mm-hmm.
0: Never really used a payphone. I think it's wild that you guys used to go out without a phone. Like, what if somebody needed to get in contact with you? Needed to get in contact with someone?
4: I would be out sometimes, and if I had car trouble or something, I'd just get out of my car and walk down to the nearest house. Go up. Hey.
3: That is so creepy.
4: Hey, hey, Hey, it's the Turner girl. Hey, can I use your phone? I need my car's broken. Sure, come on in.
0: You can never do that today.
4: Nope.
3: Uh-uh.
4: But that was part of growing up in rural Alabama. Everybody knew everybody and everybody trusted everybody. It was a great way to live.
3: Well, growing up in suburban Columbia, Maryland, my dad knew we had each area had a village center, right? My dad knew at the Owen Brown Village Center.
4: A village center.
3: Yeah, village center, right near the Giant Food. My dad knew that there was a payphone there that you put money in and you'd put the coin return down three times and like a slot machine, all the money would come back out. So you could make free phone calls. So my dad would make free phone calls.
0: Wow.
3: Back in the day from this phone. So my dad would stand up, hey, talk to your grandma. And people would stare at it. We'd be at this phone for like a half hour.
4: Oh my God.
3: This payphone.
0: That is so funny.
3: I'm a little kid.
0: Funny.
4: I was in San Antonio about 10 years ago and I was walking down Riverwalk and turned on one street. And there was a payphone. And I picked it up.
3: Ew.
4: I didn't stick it to my face or anything.
3: Save that, Marcus.
4: But I picked it up and it had a dial tone. I was like, oh my God, this thing works.
0: They're still around. There's still a few of them around.
4: So crazy.
3: Gross payphone.
4: Ken, this might be the best segment. I love this.
3: Well, Dallas, I don't know if you knew, we do a podcast replay. You can go and hear this segment.
4: I love this.
3: You can get nostalgic anytime you want. Look for Kincaid
4: waiting
3: and
4: for
3: Dallas.
4: A phone call.
3: Oh, yeah, where you had to sit by your phone and wait for someone to call you. And before caller ID, you did not know who was calling.
0: See, I remember that. I remember not having caller ID on my parents' landline phone. And the first time we got caller ID and it was set up with the phone and the TV were bundled together. So the caller ID would come across the top of the TV when you get a call.
3: Yeah.
0: I remember that being a huge deal in my house. Like, we'd be watching TV and be like, oh, look, Nana's calling. She just popped up on the TV.
3: And the best part was when y'all look at each other going, and you all agree that you're not going to take the call.
4: The best waiting on a phone call story ever is that one right there, Kincaid. Waiting on a job interview phone call.
3: At a payphone.
4: At a payphone because his friend.
3: Kyle, who recently passed away.
4: Yeah, Kyle stole his money and he couldn't pay his
3: My phone got shut
4: bill.
3: Off and I was waiting and I was waiting. I had applied for a job, so I gave them the number to a payphone at the mobile gas station near me.
0: And you again, sat there all day?
3: Would you hire anybody who on his resume put, please call after 6 o'clock between the hours of 6 and 8 at this number.
0: Yes, because maybe they're busy with other things. I wouldn't think so bad about that.
4: Well, not only that, but it shows me that you wanted the job.
3: Well, I had to chase away the drug dealers who also used the payphone too. Because I'm like, hey man, I'm trying to wait for a job, and I would sit there in my car and wait for the phone to ring, and I'd run out, and someone would be approaching the phone and go, no. Almost the same thing, the way you talk to it, you yell at a dog when it's about to like leave poop marks on the floor and drag its butt. I'm like, no.
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0: She's riding horses in the day and watching Netflix at night. My kind of girl.
1: Megan's coming up after us at 10 on Colorado's Cat Country 95.1.

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0: Kincaid in Dallas. I live for these things. First of all, I hope everybody's okay. I assume they are. I didn't hear anything otherwise, but there was a traffic incident that caused delays in Southern California when pallets of cheese balls spilled out onto the freeway. Some drivers stopped their cars to grab tubs of them that had not broken open.
1: There's a lot of cheese balls in the freeway, so just be careful, guys. This whole place is damn. Okay, so drive safe.
0: Now, here's the thing. Even if they'd spilled out on the roadway, this is something new. In addition to my birthing shirt that I keep in my car, I will now bring a trash bag, a hefty trash bag, in case my favorite snack winds up on the roadway.
2: You never know what you might see on the roads. But you're so right. Like, what's stopping a truck from flipping over? And everyone's okay, but it's carrying something that you really like inside. And, you know, it spills all over the roadway. And, you know, what's stopping then from
0: Dallas,
2: making sure you don't grab any?
0: Is it ill-gotten gains if I eat the cheese balls off the road? I'm helping. I'm assisting in the cleanup.
2: Because they probably can't resell them anymore.
0: No, they cannot resell them.
3: No, because somebody's going to come out with a big thing and they're going to blow the balls across the street. And they're
0: like a big blower.
3: They're going to come and nobody's going to sweep all that up. They're just going to blow them up in the woods for the deer.
2: Oh, yeah. These are those big barrels like they sell at Costco. They sell some cheese balls downstairs. I might go grab some now.
0: That's now you want this.
3: Yeah.
0: That's gourmet cheese balls.
2: And they're really good. I think I'm going to get some.
3: Well, that bag of balls is expensive.
2: It's worth it.
3: Yeah, they are. They're really good, though.
0: Lauren, take notice. Overturned semi-truck, the original influencer. Now you want to eat them.
2: Yes.
0: To all of our active duty service members and veterans, thank you so much for your sacrifices to keep us safe.
3: Absolutely, Kincaid. Thank you from all of us at Colorado's Cat Country 95.1.

0: What brings you little bursts of joy at work? They're calling it micro joy. That's where your job's just so-so, but you look for the things within the workday that kind of bring you joy other than the job you do.
1: Yeah.
0: If it becomes tedious.
1: Yeah.
0: We love what we do, first of all. Let me just say this. Every day I wake up, I'm excited to go to work with a smile on my face. I look forward to going to work so much, I hit my garage door one time.
1: Because
0: I was excited to do the show. I didn't realize that it hadn't opened the entire way. Don't say that. So people are looking for micro joy. Here's what they say. Co-workers.
1: Yeah.
0: Enjoying a snack like their favorite beverage. Those are very tame things. Dallas, can I guess one of yours?
2: Sure.
0: Successfully scaring the hell out of people in the hallway.
2: Absolutely. Well, yeah. Just you. I mean, I don't really know.
0: You get Amber, too, down the hall.
2: Yeah. Amber's fun. I've tried a couple of times to get Lauren, but I never knew which way she was going.
1: Yeah.
2: But yeah, scaring you is so much fun. You're so animated when you react, and it's just,
1: yeah.
2: Everybody likes to get in on it. If they see me in the hall, mm-hmm. and they're like, are you scaring me?
0: They follow you.
2: They're like, I want to watch.
0: You're the messiah of fright. You walk down the hall, and people, what's that? Dallas is about to lead us. One of my favorite things, though, this is some micro joy. I like walking into Marcus's studio. I always have a reason to go there if I'm asking him a question or asking him if he wants breakfast. But my favorite thing is he'll have a look on his face sometimes, and I'll walk in, he'll go, you should leave. Because that means he's just... And he's like, no,
1: and
0: you got
1: to... And that brings you joy.
0: Because he's embarrassed. So
1: oh my God.
0: Seeing Marcus embarrassed is one of my favorite things, too. Hey, man, you should probably leave.
2: Our listeners bring me microburst.
1: Yeah, the text that they get.
0: Microjoy? No, yeah. Rain brings you microburst. They bring you microjoy.
2: Listen to this. Microburst of joy sounds like Kincaid's sex life. Not too often and does not last long.
1: Stop it.
0: Did you write that? Are you texting it from your phone?
1: That just brought me a microjoy too.
2: 7610 wrote it. This is a good one. It's not at work, but this is something really good. My micro happiness comes when instant justice is served in traffic, like when someone cuts me off and I end up right beside them shortly after, because I'm not afraid to shoot them a smile and let them know they suck at life and their breath stinks.
1: A micro joy for me is when I drive into work and if I'm hitting every single green light and I don't get stuck at that stupid red light that's right outside our office here.
2: Oh, yeah.
1: Yep. Oh, I'm like, ooh, it's going to be a good day.
2: Yeah, I'm telling you, when I come to work and I don't hit a red light and it has happened several times.
1: Yeah, same.
2: It's amazing. I'm like, this is going
0: to
2: be.
0: Life.
2: Yeah, this is going to be an incredible day.
1: Me too. I always say, everything's on my side today. Look at this.
2: Yep. Mm-hmm.
0: And okay, now my question for you, Lauren. Does that typically happen when you have a good morning like that with the lights? Does that also translate to the rest of the day worked out well, or do things only get worse after?
1: Yeah, I mean, I don't really have many bad days, thankfully.
2: Yeah.
1: So yeah, but yeah,
0: that's true.
1: I have great days.
0: Judge your day. It's kind of.

0: the coin of destiny. It's the light of destiny. Yeah. If you get through it, that means the rest of the day is going to be good. I see more texts coming in. What is your micro joy? If you'd like to share with us right now, let's hear the joy in your voice. What's something simple? Again, I know we're going to get somebody. I don't tell anybody, but over by the conference room, there's a nest of blue jays. And right now, there are babies. And I watched the mother feeding the babies. I was late to a meeting. And no one knows. And I'll go in there and have my lunch. And I watched the birds. And then the bird. I was watching the mother. They were trying to teach them to fly. And one fell out. And I cried. And my boss is like, what's going on? And I said that my grandma passed away. But she'd been dead for 10 years.
1: Good Lord.
0: What brings you micro joy?
1: Yeah.
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3: He's hilarious. She's so real. They're funny. I love Kincaid and Dallas.
2: Kincaid and Dallas.
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0: Kincaid and Dallas. People used to call them coffee breaks, but now they're known as micro joys. Different moments during the workday that make you look forward to being at work other than the job you do, because you might be tired of it or burnt out or just having a bad day. But there's something that happens during the workday. Like, there's a friend and you play an office game. My very first job, me and the guy who worked down the hall at the other radio station, Dave Lynn, we only worked on the weekends. So we would play this super fun game where we would hide food in the building. There'd be like pizza crust left in the trash can, and we'd put them on the exit signs and on the door frames of people's offices. And we would see we'd remember where they were. And week to week, we'd see what was still there. And we'd have a game to see who could leave the most amount of things that would stay in the same place week to week. That brought me microjoy before I knew what microjoy was.
1: That is hilarious.
0: That is sad, is what that is. Our friend Yona's on hold. Yona, what brings you microjoy during the day?
2: Well, you know, I drive 18-wheeler now, so there's a lot of these nice, friendly people that pull up beside you and, you know, show you a couple of very joyful things at times, and it makes you smile and blow the horn.
0: Yona, we're on the radio, but do you have a lot of exhibitionists who will pass you in traffic and show off the goods?
1: And flash their headlights?
0: Yes.
2: Being a driver, you would be surprised how many come out and do that.
1: Really?
0: So interesting.
1: Oh, my gosh.
0: Is that something that is discussed when you're training to be a truck driver, when you're getting your CDL? Oh, yeah, don't be surprised and don't be distracted when you're going to see a lot of things. Or is that something that, like, the unwritten rule of the road that you just discover once you get behind the wheel?
2: Some of your senior drivers, they'll go ahead and tell you, hey, you're going to see it. Just try to keep your eyes on the road.
0: Where's the lid?
1: Okay, here's my question. I want to know, when the girls bring out the tatas, are they driving or are they in the passenger
3: Good
1: seat?
3: Good question.
2: Both.
1: Both.
0: Wow, happens both
1: I'm
0: ways.
1: Trying to think about holding the wheel and getting my bra off of my boobies. I got to tell you, that'd be difficult.
3: Now, if they're in the passenger seat, is there like husband or partner, somebody else in the car with them, and they just don't care that they're showing it off?
0: Or maybe it's a bet.
2: They get to laughing and cheering it on too. It's like,
0: interesting.
1: Right. Oh,
0: yeah,
1: my
0: it's a thing.
1: Gosh.
0: It bonds couples. You know, some couples say
1: it bonds.
0: Dallas, a lot of couples will say, and it's wrong. We talked about this. Let's have a baby to spice up our marriage, or let's have a baby that'll fix everything. No, flash truck drivers, that will fix every problem in your relationship. You want to thank you.
1: That's so interesting.
3: Yeah, that is.
0: Micro joy.
1: Wow.
0: Sometimes just looking away from the computer and seeing pictures of my family, pictures of my kids make me smile. That's nice.
1: I love that.
0: Here it is. I knew we'd get one. My hummingbirds bring me so much micro joy every morning. I sit under a floral blanket drinking my coffee, trying to be really still so that they will land on me.
1: Aww.
0: I just upped my game and ordered that one, a hat that has a built-in hummingbird feeder on it. This is my midlife crisis.
3: No, this is perfect.
0: That is great.
1: So cool.
0: I go all around Georgia scooping up dog poop all day. I'll be grateful for the surprising few instances that I actually get to meet and interact with the pups that made the mess. Thank you, Chelsea. That's interesting.
1: Oh, listen to this. Our friend Brian saw a squirrel fall about 65 foot out of a tree, hit every branch going down, laid there for a second, jumped up, scampered off. So he said, that made me very happy.
3: Squirrels have like 9 lives.
1: I love that. Can we say a big happy birthday to Hope?
3: Happy birthday, Hope.
1: Hope it's a great day. I hope it's a fabulous day. You know how many things you could do with her name? A lot of hope there.
0: Yeah. Truck driver hopes to see something. We learned a lot. You never know.
1: Happy birthday, Hope. We love you. Thank you for listening.
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0: I'm Kincaid.
1: I'm Dallas. I'm the sane one on the show.
0: And I'm the one with kids. I'm just exhausted. Dallas has time to rescue animals and be nice to people.
1: Unlike you.
0: I try. It's Colorado's cat country. 95.1.
2: Thanks for having us on. I'm your favorite hypocrite. It's Kincaid along with Dallas. So remember when I said that, I probably said this last week. I think it was Thursday last week. I said, no, there's nothing I want to change about my life. I don't want to delete any memories. No, everything happened for a reason. It made me who I am. I'm fine with everything. I have no problems. No, I lied to you because I thought about this. I would like to delete one memory. And that is the memory of Thanksgiving a decade ago when my mom had a glass of wine and proceeded to tell the entire table the story of my conception.
1: Oh.
2: Which took place. Now, my dad was in radio. Surprise, surprise. And it took place in the studio while Led Zeppelin's Stairway to Heaven played.
1: Yes. Quite the song to get it on to.
3: No kidding. It's a long song, too. That's like 21 minutes.
1: Yeah, he took your mom to the Stairway to Heaven.
3: She did.
2: Please.
3: Talk it into the microphone.
2: I hate you both. But anyway, I wish I could take that back. We were having a conversation yesterday and hear about those of you, much like Dallas, who was a surprise, surprise.
3: Yeah, surprise, surprise. I was a good surprise, though.
2: You were a great surprise.
3: Yeah.
2: No, I do. Absolutely.
3: Surprise.
2: Would you? When did you find out? Because it seems like parents can't help themselves that you were an oops. I think every parent feels the need to, well, you weren't planned, but we were so excited to have you.
3: Right.
2: Something like that. How old were you when you learned that about yourself?
3: I was probably like late teens.
2: Okay.
3: Yeah. What had happened, my mom and dad had two kids, my brother and my sister, and they weren't planning on having any more kids. And then the doctor, my mom kept having these terrible headaches. And the doctor told my mother, he said, maybe you should have another baby.
1: To help
3: and
1: with the headaches?
3: My mother was like, what? He said, yeah, maybe like, you know, clean yourself out. Have another baby. And I was like,
2: what in the Alabama is that medical advice?
3: I said, mama, why didn't you just take some X-Lax?
1: Yeah.
3: Good Lord.
1: Clean yourself out by putting a baby in
3: you.
1: Wouldn't that be doing the opposite?
3: I don't know, girl. I don't know. I don't know what that doctor was thinking. But anyways, my mother didn't give it a second thought. She's like, nope, not doing that. And then, hello.
1: And then here you are.
3: Here comes little me. Yeah. So, yeah, surprise, surprise. Yeah.
2: So what we're asking you this morning, if you were surprised, how old were you when your parents told you? And are you okay with knowing that? Or do you wish that you had never, you just blissfully would like to go about your life thinking that you were planned just like your brothers and sisters?
3: Yeah, and my brother and sister both made jokes about it like all my life growing up.
2: That probably got annoying after a while.
3: It did after a while. They're like, yeah, you're the biggest headache she ever had. I'm like, yeah,
2: right. That's awful.
3: I like to turn around and say, yeah, and who took care of mom and dad?
1: Yeah, exactly.
3: Hello, that'd be me.
2: Honestly, so, you did towards the end.
3: My mother was sick for years. I took care of her. Yeah.
2: You're the best headache anybody ever had.
3: Thank you. I tried to be.
2: So if you were an oops, how did your parents tell you that you were the oops? Once you get to the office, stream Megan Marie on your smart speaker, computer, or the Cat Country 95.1 app.
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0: Kincaid in Dallas, every line on hold with a different oops story. Welcome, Brady.
1: Hey, good morning, y'all.
0: Brady, how old were you when you learned that you were an oops?
1: So, it was kind of a mistake that I also learned I was an oops. I was around 14 to 15, and me and my mom were going through, like, some old photos, and I saw a wedding photo of her and my dad, and I saw that I was the ring bearer.
2: Oh, what?
3: What?
1: And I was innocent. I didn't know. I was like, hey, I'm in y'all's wedding. about that.
3: Oh my gosh, that is so funny.
0: Brady, Brady, the math didn't math. That is so funny. It's me.
3: I'm in the picture.
2: Yeah.
1: I always knew my, because they got married young too, but I just never put two and two together until then.
0: That is amazing. That is perfect. What a way to learn. I'm in the pictures. Yeah. I was there. Thank you so much for listening,
3: like,
0: Colin and Brady.
3: His mom's thinking, well, we're having this baby. Well, we're not going to get married till he's old enough to be the ring bearer.
0: Yeah, let's get him involved at the wedding. It'll be easier that way. Thank you, Brady. Appreciate it.
2: She want a baby bump in the dress.
0: Amazing. Tim, good morning. How did you find out you were the oops?
4: I found out young that I was an oops, but it was later in life. I was 12 years old when I found out exactly what the oops was. My mom was 19 back in 1974, and she'd gotten pregnant. And so she called my father up and said, I've got news. I'm pregnant. And he's like, oh, wow. Well, I've got news. I'm married.
3: What?
4: Yeah, and he was married to a Jehovah's Witness, so I never got a Christmas present.
3: Oh, no.
0: Wow.
3: Do you know, did you ever have a relationship with him?
4: I saw him for like once a year. Yeah. Oddly enough, the only reason why I ever saw him was because of her. I found out later that if my mom would have put me up for adoption, she wanted to adopt me.
0: That's so interesting.
3: Yeah.
2: That is crazy.
4: Yeah.
2: Wow.
4: Yeah. He was not father of the year.
0: No.
4: He was appointed into a tree in 2006. It
0: listen,
4: was a sad day.
0: Tim, just talking to you here over the last minute, I can tell that despite him, you've turned out to be a pretty incredible person. Is that true? Are you a good person?
3: Like, he's going to tell us.
4: I have a stepdad who adopted me who was absolutely amazing. And
3: my mom. Yeah. That's wonderful.
0: This is where stepdads don't get the due that they deserve, because stepdads are absolutely incredible.
3: He adopted him, so he was his dad.
0: Exactly.
3: Not just a stepdad. That's wonderful. I'm glad.
0: Thank you, Tim.
3: I'm glad you had a happy ending.
0: Appreciate you. And listen, just early.
4: Well, I'm not dead yet.
3: No, I meant childhood.
0: No, and hey, listen, just for later on, happy birthday whenever that happens. Thank you. There you go. Thank you, Tim. Kim.
5: Yes.
0: Kim, good morning. How did you find out you were an oops?
5: Good morning. I was probably in middle school when we were kind of talking through all the birds and the bees conversations. And my mom said, well, you know, my sister and brother are 10 and 8 years older than me, and they're about 14 months apart. So they were really close together. And then I came and she said, you know, it was football season. My dad was a football coach and he was never home much. And she's like, and I couldn't believe that I was pregnant because your dad was never home. So she's like, it might have happened like very easily in the middle of the night one night, but I don't remember.
0: Wow.
5: And I was like, oh, thanks.
0: Thanks, mom.
3: When is your birthday, Kim?
5: July.
3: July. Okay. So like, well, because I was thinking maybe she got pregnant in August before football season started.
0: Hilarious preseason.
5: It would have been like playoff time.
2: Right.
3: He just came home excited one night.
0: Yeah. Kim, so I ask you, Kim, Kim, are you a football fan?
5: Oh, of course I am.
0: You have to be.
2: Yeah.
0: Literally born into it.
3: Daddy's getting the touchdowns.
5: That's right. However, I am a Gator. I am in deep enemy territory.
0: There it is. Thank you, Kim. Appreciate you very much. These calls are amazing. We're talking about when you found out that you were an oops. Last call. Patrick, you were also an oops.
6: Yes, and I found out when I was about 13, 14 years old. And it was actually, my parents actually never got married. So I was born out of wedlock. They both confirmed that they had not planned on having a child together. But one thing led to another. And one night they just weren't practicing safely. And bam. Here I am.
0: Yep, there you are.
6: 34 years later.
0: Well, Patrick, we're grateful because you've been such a huge part of our show. We hear you a lot calling in. You're always checking in with us, and we wouldn't have a show without you. So
3: exactly.
0: Listen, thank you to your parents.
3: Yes.
6: I love y'all's show.
0: We love you, Patrick.
6: Right now I'm currently driving to Birmingham, Alabama, actually.
0: Well, thank you for listening.
3: Right.
0: As far as you can go to Birmingham, and thank you so much, and appreciate you very much, man. Thank you. Wow. These are all, I'm sorry, out of all of them, though, The first was the Brady with the picture of the ring. Yeah. He was the ring bearer at his parents' wedding.
3: This girl's been trying to get through, but she hasn't been able to. Uh-huh. But this was the one. I was such a surprise. My birth mom left me in a bar, and I said, please call us. And she said she liked her alcohol and men better than kids. She was trying to call, but she said, I found out about 5 years ago from my older sisters that got the call from the bartender that I was sitting in my car seat on the bar.
2: What? You have a baby in a bar?
3: Yes, she took a baby in a bar, and then she left the baby.
0: Wow.
3: Oh, my gosh.
0: Another message here. I found out I was the oops. When you could see my mom's baby bump in the wedding photos.
2: Yeah.
3: I grew up with a couple of girls that try to hide that. I'm like, are y'all pregnant?
2: Yeah.
3: You know.
2: My favorite is when I find out that, like, I see friends get married, and then a couple weeks later, it's like, oh, we're so excited, we have a baby. And then I look back at the picture, and I'm like, oh, they got married real fast.
0: Exactly. Yep.
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0: we are Kincaid in Dallas, and you know that awful feeling when you go to a restaurant and then an hour later, you sort of taste the food. There's an aftertaste. Imagine what that would be like with this creature, Lauren.
1: Hey, talk about a wake-up call you never want to get. A doctor in Virginia is going viral after waking up and finding a bat in her mouth. Dr. Krista Elderman, I believe that's how you say her last name, says she was asleep when she started dreaming that a mouse was trying to get into her mouth. She reached up, felt something furry, and suddenly realized she wasn't dreaming at all. It was a live bat.
0: She said, and it thought her mouth was a cave?
1: I guess so. Oh, yeah. I mean, it is dark and damp in there.
2: It was sweaty like a dog.
1: She says she pulled the bat out, tossed it across the room, and woke up her husband to tell him what had just happened. Well, the good news is that they captured the bat, had it tested, and it came back negative for rabies. They still started precautionary rabies treatments because health experts say bat bites can be so small that you may not even know that you've been bitten.
0: For real?
1: Yeah, I didn't know that
0: either. We were what? Bitten?
1: You may not have known you've been bitten. Which now that freaks me out because what if I have been bitten and I don't know?
2: Remember the story I was telling you? There was a lady out running.
1: Yes, and she got bit.
2: She had on leggings and the bat bit her. She had leggings on.
1: Bitten?
0: You both are so... the Jersey and the Alabama ways of saying things.
1: She was bitten through her leggings?
2: Exactly.
1: Okay, but now I'm actually really freaked out that you might be bitten and not know.
2: Look at me.
0: Thank you. She flipped me off.
1: She's flipping the bird.
2: Stick around for Middays with Megan Marie. She is on the way, and after work, you're riding home with Roger.
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0: Jayden Dallas.
1: Make what you do seem very illegal.
2: And people have the funniest responses. Like somebody posted on our Facebook page, I train kids and adults how to fight, and we have a mini militia that is ready for battle.
1: Karate instructor.
2: I think that's what it is. Gotta Another be. Person. I make people move out of their house and then put complete strangers in it.
1: Realtor.
2: That's amazing.
1: All right, so we're gonna take your calls and we'll see if we can guess. You have the best name so far this morning. Kind of like My Little Secret. Karma, welcome.
3: Hey, how are you guys?
1: We're great. Make what you do seem illegal and we'll guess what it is you do for a living, Karma.
3: Every night I give out narcotics.
4: Oh, you're a nurse.
1: Or I was going to say pharmacist.
3: I'm a nurse.
1: She's a nurse. We love our nurses. Karma, thank you for calling in. That was fine. Nurse Dallas, got it. Good morning, Joy. Make what you do seem illegal.
5: Good morning. I bring people into my office, make them read this fine print, knowing it's way too small for them to be able to see, but tell them to just try their best. Poke them in the eye, blind them with drops, flash bright lights in their eye, and sometimes even put a needle in it.
1: Oh, optometrist!
5: Ophthalmology technician. Oh, yes.
1: Nice. Thank you.
2: I'm going to see you later today.
1: You have an eye doctor appointment today?
2: Yes, I do. Okay.
4: It's funny.
1: Are they going to dilate you?
2: I don't know. I'm just going to get an eye test, a normal eye test.
1: I hope they dilate you because I once went to the mall on a bright sunny day. I couldn't find my car for 3 hours.
2: What?
1: I could not find my car because I threw away the plastic sunglass things. I'm like, I'm not wearing these.
2: Yeah.
1: Went outside, couldn't see.
2: Hey, you're not able to drive after that, right? You probably shouldn't have been gotten behind the wheel anyway.
1: She said you can.
2: Okay.
1: Yeah. It's just hard to find a car in a mall parking lot.
2: Yeah.
1: Like
5: it only affects your near vision, not your distance vision. And that's a brain trick.
1: And you can't dim the light at all. Joy, thank you for what you do. Appreciate you very much. I hope you go to her office later on. Chris, good morning.
6: Hey, good morning. I just wanted to say, like I said, I love you guys. You guys have me laughing so hard every morning. I almost pull over.
1: Oh.
4: We love that. Well,
1: for the safety of everyone around you, that's great. But for you being on time to work, we're terribly sorry, yeah. Chris. Thank you. What is it? Tell us what you do based on how illegal it sounds.
6: So I make people feel better. And it's almost similar to another person that you had, but I have people coming in and need to make them feel better.
1: Escort?
2: Therapist?
4: Massage therapist?
6: Nope.
2: Hmm.
1: What is it?
6: I'm a nurse.
1: A nurse? We have so many nurses. You're not an escort. Thank you so much, Chris. We love you. We just made somebody else pull over. Oh, I'm so sorry. Scarlett, make what you do seem illegal.
7: I take payments. I take money away from teenagers and young adults. And if they don't turn it in, they get consequences.
4: Teenagers and young adults.
2: Are student loans?
4: Yeah, student loans, college.
1: Escort.
7: I work out of college.
4: Yeah.
1: In the bursar's office, in admissions. Thank you so much. We love you. Thank you very much. I'm going to stop saying that word. I'm sorry. I'm going to get yelled at. Jim, make what you do seem illegal, and we'll guess what career it is.
8: I fix equipment that when people leave the office, a lot of times they're in pain.
1: Escort.
4: Would you stop
1: sorry.
4: It?
2: Fix equipment.
1: Copier. Copier repairman.
8: No.
1: Dallas?
4: Tell me again. I fix equipment and what?
8: When people leave the office, a lot of time they're in pain.
1: This is good.
2: Chiropractor?
4: I was thinking chiropractor too.
8: No. Not at all.
1: What is it?
4: What is it?
8: I repaired dental equipment.
1: It's part of the problem. Jim, I love you. That was great. Thank you.
4: Oh, that was great.
1: We're having you explain what you do as it is that seems illegal, but it's not, Billy. Go ahead. Try to stump us. We'll guess what you do for a living.
9: Hey, first of all, I love you guys. Listen to y'all every morning, and I've spent the whole time trying to figure out how to make what I do sound illegal, but here's my best shot.
1: Go ahead, Billy.
9: I have materials that I don't pay for delivered to a site and construct buildings from paper.
1: He's a you work in construction.
2: Carpenter.
1: Yeah. Carpenter. Escort.
2: No.

0: escort. Wow.
1: You escort the carpenters onto the job site. Well, it doesn't have to be dirty.
0: What, escort?
1: Is that what you are?
2: I'm a
1: what are you?
2: Commercial superintendent.
1: Oh, wow. Okay. Look at you, man. You see some things. Thank you so much for listening. We appreciate you very much. Thanks for hanging on, buddy. Appreciate
0: okay,
1: it.
0: Okay, I've got to read this message really quick.
1: And then we'll get to you, Lauren. Hang on, Lauren.
0: I leave a smile on my client's face by laying it down and spreading it out.
1: Hold on. You are a chef.
0: No, flooring. They do flooring.
1: Okay. I know you were waiting for me to say escort. I wasn't going to give you that.
0: That was the best.
1: Lauren, go ahead. Last call. This has been so much fun. Make what you do seem illegal.
3: I convince your babies to trust me so I can bring them inside and make them beautiful.
0: She can what?
1: Convince your babies to trust me so I can bring them inside and make them beautiful. You are a stylist.
3: Yeah, a pet groomer.
1: Yeah, a pet groomer.
0: I was thinking human baby.
1: You did such a good job at that. That's great.
4: That's awesome.
1: Thank you so much for hanging on. Appreciate you very much. Dallas, please, the messages. We have a few.
0: Pictures of people's insides.
4: I stab kids for a living.
1: Probably a nurse
4: or doctor. Yes.
1: And the inside's radiology tech. It's got to be, right?
0: Oh, my gosh.
1: I go into people's homes, move their stuff as I see necessary. I wander around their property all I want. I always get rid of things in their home. Pest control technician. Yes. Courtney, I was stumped before I saw the very bottom.
0: How about this one? I used to make hundreds of children sweat every day.
1: Gym teacher?
4: Yes.
1: Okay. I utilize payment methods, including other people's credit cards, to buy expensive items. Oh, wow.
4: I coordinate where to send guys to sketchy hotels and have them complete certain tasks.
1: These are so good.
0: These are great.
1: Thank you. I promise you, we're going to bring this back in a month or so. That was so much fun.
0: So many messages.
1: Y'all are amazing. Thank you.
0: Wow.
1: We get back.
0: Oh, I run red lights and I break down doors. Police officer.
4: Woo!
1: Nice.
0: Thank you very much.
1: Waking up Southern Colorado.
0: Hey, it's Kincaid and Dallas on Colorado's Cat Country.
1: 95.1. 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
1: Instead, what if your decision to call a sober ride changed your world for the better?
0: Drive sober or get pulled over.
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0: love listening to Megan Marie. 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
2: Kincaid and Dallas.
1: I could have helped somebody yesterday, and I chose not to.
0: What?
1: And I lied, and I sort of feel bad.
0: What?
1: But at the same time, hold on. I think, though, there are a couple circumstances. I was on my way out of the building to meet Dallas downstairs and go to an event. It was the afternoon yesterday, and we were heading out. And timing was, well, there was going to be traffic. We had to leave on time. So, and this would have probably been at least a five-minute situation, would have added 5 minutes. A guy who I'd never met before is new in the building, had a uniform on, he works in the building, and he was going to every floor to ask anybody who was there, hey, I just started today, it's my first day, do you happen to have a charger I could borrow for his phone? He needed a charger, and it was the universal charger, not the lightning port, but the newer one that works for all the phones. And I said, oh man, no I don't. I have one right here in the studio, but here's the thing. Charger's such a personal thing. I have lended people my charger, and they're great people, and they're friends in the office, and I've never gotten it
0: back.
1: Yeah,
0: you're never going to see that again.
1: And I don't know this guy, and you know, and I need this, and I charge my phone during the show in the morning.
0: Yeah.
1: If I forget to charge it overnight, which happens a lot, it just, I'm sorry. I didn't give him my charger, Dallas.
3: Too bad he didn't make it home last night.
1: Dallas!
3: Oh. He had a flat tire. He couldn't call for help, so he had to spend the night on the side of the road because he couldn't use his phone.
1: Oh.
3: I wish I'd have known I had one that I would have let him have.
1: Sorry. There's just certain things. Like, I hesitated to. One time at the airport, I was approached by somebody. Hey, my phone is dead. I don't have a charger. Can I just text my wife real quick from your phone? And I'm like, no.
0: No, well, I think that might be
3: now
0: a scam.
3: That I'm not doing. Yeah. I'll be glad to
1: like
3: text
1: a scam,
3: her.
1: Right?
3: I will text her for you.
1: I said that. I said, well, I can text her. No, well, that won't work. And he walked away. I'm like, how will it not work?
3: Because people love to get on your phone and go straight to your Venmo. Venmo or
1: hidden folder.
3: Some cash app and send themselves money from your account.
0: Yeah, I once had somebody come up to me, hey, my phone is dead and I have no other way to get home. Can you buy me a Lime scooter or can I go in the Lime app really fast, put my card info in and like so I can rent this scooter?
3: No.
0: You're going to use it on my card. You're going to take this scooter to God knows where. I'm going to have a $100 bill.
1: Yeah. Or you're going to not return it and you're on the hook for it.
3: Yeah.
1: I know.
3: Now, when it's monetary things, that's a whole different story. I'll be glad to make a call for you.
0: Yeah.
3: Whatever you need, but you're not taking my phone and putting it in your hands.
1: I'm always happy to help a stranger. If this could be a let me just give you $20 and we don't have to worry about it situation, that's fine.
0: Yeah.
1: That's going to sound awful out of context when Marcus saves that, but that I stand by it.
0: Or if it was somebody you knew and you were like, I'm definitely going to see them tomorrow morning.
1: Yeah.
0: Like, I know I'm going to run back into this person. I see them every single day here in the building. I know I'm going to get this back. But what are the chances you really see this guy again?
1: I'm sure.
0: Because you work different hours.
1: Well, that was the worst part was that then I had to sit and wait for Dallas. It was running late. She was stuck in traffic. I had to sit on the couch and I saw him walk by and continue to look for somebody with a charger.
0: Aww.
1: While I sat there using my phone that was at 98%.
0: Eesh.
1: So I know.
3: And Kate, I was not running late. I pulled into the parking lot at 6:30.
1: But then you had to tinkle. This gave me anxiety too. I think I need to up my Zoloft. So I hate, and again, I have to check. I'm going to check my Uber rating right now. We got an Uber to go to the event last night from here because parking is kind of sketchy where we were going. And I said, okay, Dallas. I told Dallas. She's like, where are you? Order the Uber. I said, okay, it'll be here in 3 minutes. Fine. I'll be there. I'm literally about to pull in.
0: Yeah.
1: Perfect. Timing's perfect. And Dallas walks in. I've got a tinkle.
0: Oh.
1: I was so just.
0: So were you in the Uber being like, oh, just hold on. She'll be right out.
1: No. I waited inside for Dallas. And the guy was parked outside for like 3 minutes.
3: It could not have been more than 60 seconds.
0: Yeah, well, they give you like a 5 minute grace period.
1: I tipped him $10.
0: $20.
3: I offered to get the Uber.
0: And I think most of the time they expect to wait.
1: You think so?
0: Yeah, I think so. I think most of the time they realize that like people, you know, it's going to take a minute for them to leave their house and get out and find the car. I think there is a 5 minute grace period.
1: Let me see what my rating is right now. Oh, no, it's good. It went up 4.88. It was 4.8 for a while. Now I'm at 4.88. This is
3: good.
1: Nice. Okay, cool. Oh, I'm verified. How did I get verified? What does that mean?
3: I don't know, but I'm verified too.
1: Lauren, are you verified?
0: I can go look.
1: Go check.
0: I don't know the last time I even used Uber.
1: What does it mean to be? What does it do to you if you're verified?
3: I think it means you're safe.
1: Oh, good. I'm safe.
3: Yeah. Like you've
1: Lauren,
3: taken
1: are you safe?
3: You've taken
0: I'm trying
3: enough.
0: To download the app. Where is it?
1: You don't have the app?
0: No, I have the app. You know, I'm verified and I have a 4.9 rating.
3: Yeah, me too.
1: Hot girl privilege.
0: I got you beat.
1: Yeah.
0: I want to know why I don't have a 5. Like, what happened?
1: Dallas, what's your rating?
3: It's a 4.9.
1: Oh. Hot girl privilege.
0: I wonder if anybody has a 5.
3: I did have a 5.
0: What happened?
3: I don't know. I don't know. It's 4.9.
1: Oh, you're probably drunk. You're drunk and loud.
3: I'm not. No, I'm not.
1: Oh, you know what? I bet you probably exposed yourself getting out of the vehicle.
3: I did not.
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2: There's more. 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
0: Just outside of Miami. Miami, that is where a criminal, you couldn't deny what was happening. Police outside Miami arrested a 35-year-old man named Christopher Chiofalo on Tuesday and showed him video of a burglary that took place at a Cuban restaurant. Christopher looked at it and said, "Oh yeah, I broke into that business a while back. I thought it looked familiar. Yep, that's me. You got me."
1: What?
0: Yeah, literally, like he couldn't deny it. It was him. It probably also meant something that he was fairly in a close relationship with the authorities. He'd been arrested nearly 20 times in Miami-Dade County.
1: 20 times? Mm-hmm. Good Lord.
3: They knew him well, and he knew them well.
0: Yeah, I mean, literally. Oh, yeah, that's that guy we know. Between the years of 2011 to 2013 and also from 2015 to 2021. I wonder what happened in 2014. He took a year off. Maybe he found love. I don't know. But half of those were alleged burglaries and robberies. He's looking at charges for armed burglary, grand theft, and criminal mischief. But wait, there's more from Dallas.
1: I think this guy just wants to be in jail.
3: Yeah, right?
0: Maybe it is like a Shawshank Redemption kind of thing where all his friends, his whole life is in jail.
3: Yeah.
0: And just outside, there's nothing for him. It could be. I don't know.
1: And it's hot there.
0: What do you mean by that, Dallas?
1: Oh, I mean, it's hot in Miami.
0: Oh, okay. I thought you were...
3: Do you think the jails have AC, though?
1: Oh, yeah.
3: Okay.
0: No, they don't.
3: Some jails probably do.
0: I think the maximum ones, the ones that are all in, maybe, but like, you know, the ones that have the drafty windows where you can just stick your hand outside and pet the birds. I don't know. With like the bars, the old timey jail. Never mind.
3: I don't know if it still exists.
1: What Western are you watching? Okay.
0: The one where the Westerns, remember that where like the jail was at street level and people could go by and talk to the prisoners?
3: Yes.
0: Dallas, you would love that kind of jail, wouldn't you?
3: You'd be outside that jail.
0: Get Dallas the old timey jail where she can walk by. I just like to bring them snacks. I like to bake for them, but wait, there's more from you.
1: All right, speaking of jail, this guy's in pretty much, he's in a lot of trouble. I don't know when people are going to realize when you put something on social media, people see it.
3: Yeah.
1: And cops are looking for things. They're looking for criminals. A 19-year-old French student was fined $465 after pleading guilty to a public nuisance charge in Singapore. The guy filmed himself licking a straw from an orange juice vending machine at a shopping mall and then returned it.
0: Ew.
1: Yeah, I know.
3: Why?
0: Wait, this is in France? That's such a, like an American weird guy thing.
1: It's Singapore.
0: Oh, I'm sorry.
1: It's a French student.
3: Oh, okay. Got it.
0: That still seems like an American weird guy thing.
1: He posted the footage for his online followers. It happened in March. Charges were filed in April after a video spread wide, just, you know, went viral. Prosecutors sought the maximum $1,551 fine, arguing that the stunt risked, you know, doing stuff to the public, spreading disease, all kind of things. No community sentence was imposed. His defense lawyer said he's truly sorry for having caused all the trouble.
0: Is he, though?
1: Yeah. His parents will ensure he pays personally. The vending operator sanitized the machine, replaced all 500 straws, and plans to introduce individually packaged replacements.
0: That's one of those places I always would hear for years that they banned chewing gum. And if you go there and you get caught chewing gum, you go to jail for a year or something.
3: Really? Yeah. Singapore?
0: That's one of those things. I've heard that, but never verified that on the internet. Just always believed it to be true.
1: I'm telling you,
0: they
1: don't play.
0: Right now. Hold on.
1: But I mean... So someone saw this that works for the authorities, or the authorities were just going through. I don't know, but I don't understand why people put stuff out there that's going to get you in trouble.
3: Because they think it's going to go viral. They think it's going to get them some type of fame, and they don't think there's going to be any repercussions for their actions.
1: Well, it just got him a lot of money out of his pocket.
0: Chewing gum itself is not illegal to chew or possess in Singapore. However, the sale, import, and manufacturing of chewing gum is banned.
3: Oh.
0: I'm not going to risk it when I travel to Singapore. Yeah, I'm going
3: I wonder
0: in a couple
3: why.
0: Weeks. Yeah.
1: Okay. But wait, there's more from Lauren.
3: Okay, you guys know that I love an Etsy witch just hiring to get a sell every now and then.
1: Yes.
3: Well, right now the job market is so rough that They say that Gen Zers are seeking to Etsy witches to help them land work.
0: This is so bad.
1: Okay.
3: Yes. One woman named Sophia, she has been looking for a steady job for more than a year. After multiple interviews, test assignments, and plenty of rejection, she figured she had nothing left to lose, so she paid an Etsy witch about $4.50 to cast a career success spell. A few months later, she landed a full-time contract position, and she can't prove that the spell worked, but she said that it gave her hope and the timing of it all just worked out perfectly. The Etsy seller behind the spell says career and job success requests are now among the most popular services she offers. The process involves things like candles, herbs, meditation, and what she calls magic, but M-A-G-I-C-K.
0: Oh, it was a K? Oh.
3: Yeah. Okay. I guess that's their form of magique. I don't know. It sounds magique. It sounds like, yeah.
1: I like that.
0: Was there a trademark on actual magic?
3: I don't know.
1: Probably.
0: Okay.
3: But Sophia, she said that she's not the only one that's done this. A bunch of her other friends who have been seeking jobs after a couple months of getting rejections and no luck paid an Etsy witch and shortly afterwards found that they had success and landed a job.
1: Here we go.
3: So that's where we are right now in the job market, paying Etsy witches. I almost paid an Etsy witch the other day for just like a good luck type of spell. And then I exited out of the app and I said, I gotta go touch grass. I don't need this
0: right now.
3: Oh, no,
0: I've done it. And not only did I do it, but I found some. I had a coupon. I found some that were on sale.
3: No, you can get some for like 50 cents.
0: I used an on sale spell. No, this one was $7.
3: Okay.
0: Down from 10.
1: Okay, nice. I'm pulling up a spell for AC unit to not go out.
0: Okay, all right, good luck.
3: I feel like you need like a money spell.
1: Oh.
0: Good luck.
3: Yeah. But wait, that's all.
0: Spelled wrong. Stream Kincaid in Dallas completely free
1: on your smart speaker, your computer, or the Cat Country 95.1
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0: Do fancy lights.
1: Kincaid and Dallas. Shh. My little secret.
2: My little secret is I've been spying on my neighbors.
3: Why? Okay, how?
4: Dallas thinks that her neighbors are absolute criminals. She thinks that they escaped from Alcatraz. Yeah. She has a whole theory about how they're
3: what's
4: in their
3: own. Just him.
4: Are your neighbors criminals?
2: Mine does not involve the Rock. So I was cleaning out a bunch of stuff in our house and just trying to get rid of things. And I found our old baby monitor and I got kind of nostalgic. And oh, when they were little, and I turned it on. And I realized I was getting some kind of a signal. And I was like, that's odd. And, you know, and then it was a video monitor. And I looked, and there's no video, but I could hear stuff. And eventually I realized I was getting a signal from the house next door, who does have little kids. But for whatever reason, I don't know, there's no video. Like, the monitor fell down or something. But I get audio. And that has become, like, my new favorite show.
4: We lost him to the baby monitor. How sad.
3: Okay, so I don't know. I don't have any kids, so I don't know anything about baby monitors. So the signal is that strong?
4: A house away, yeah. When we had one, maybe it's like ours was like a little video screen, and that was even old. And we could see, I think, like, the range on it was probably one house over, probably like, you know, 50 feet.
3: Really?
2: I think, yeah. Ours is closest to the wall that's close to them. So I think theirs must be close to the wall that's close to us, so that it somehow the signal comes right over.
3: Okay, so they have one. It's turned on, and then yours is picking up this. Oh, my God.
4: And it's funny because he hadn't used this in forever. So what are you hearing that's so exciting?
2: I know.
3: Are you hearing anything that's crazy, or you just love listening?
2: Well, it's just... they're talking junk about neighbors. They're talking junk about their family. They just are talking, like, with no filter, and it's fascinating.
4: Yeah, it's their house.
2: And so, I know, but, like, I can't stop listening because I'm like, what's going to happen, and who did this, and who said that, and, you know, what relative did this? Like, it's one of those things I just can't stop listening, and it's gotten to the point where I'm now hiding the monitor from my wife because I don't want her to put a stop to it. Like, I don't want her to go, hey, knock it off, that's weird.
3: Yeah.
2: And I don't want her to get mad at me, but it's like the most fascinating podcast I could ever listen to.
3: It's like you're watching a soap opera on a baby monitor.
4: Have you, have you heard them talk about you?
3: Yeah.
2: Not yet, or not that I understand. If they have, they've been using wording that doesn't make it seem like me. But
3: okay.
2: I want to know.
3: Are y'all friends with them, or you just know them?
2: We're just sort of acquainted. We're not, like, hanging out or anything. But
3: yeah.
4: This is how you hear where you stand. I would bring them over some baked goods.
3: Yeah,
2: and
3: see what they say about your cooking. Or about your wife. They think your wife made them.
4: Oh, perfect. Yeah, send over bikini pics of your wife with baked goods.
2: it's like that the Truman Show.
4: It
2: you know?
4: Is.
2: Like,
3: yes.
2: They're Truman, and I'm the director, and I'm just fascinated with what's going on.
4: As long as you're not, like, you know, when they're ordering things online and they're yelling out credit card numbers or filling out Social Security forms or whatever, as long as you're not stealing their information and identity and not using it for ill-gotten gains, there's no harm.
2: No. It's just listening to what Aunt Sheila did at the picnic.
4: Oh. I heard Aunt Sheila likes to throw down. Thank you for your secret, you voyeur.
3: Yes.
5: Good morning, my friend.
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It's Megan Marie. Thanks for spending the Labor Day with us. Fall, it's almost here now, but only would start feeling like it, right? You say what

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2: 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But no, it's great. 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
1: Another warm day here across Southern Colorado. Temperatures once again in the afternoon climbing into the 90s. Even a triple digit not out of the question across the eastern plains. Showers and storms do return, though, in the afternoon. With your KKTV 11 Alert weather, I'm meteorologist Nick LaVon.

Kenny Chesney, Carry On, one of my favorites right now. New album with that song on it. It's called Silver Sands Marina. That'll be dropping on September 25th. It's Megan Marie loving this one, Morgan Wallen, Ernest. It's Cowgirls on Cat Country 95.1.

0: Wilson, phone keys the wallet. It is Cat Country 95.1. I'm Megan Marie Laney Wilson Tapp for a third year to host the CMA Awards. That is like literally the big daddy of the country music award shows. That'll be November 18th. You can watch it live on ABC and Disney Plus, streaming the next day on Hulu.
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She is Cat Country. 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

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It's Megan Marie, Ella Langley, Red Rocks, October 7th. 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

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It's Megan Marie Ella Langley. She is going to be at Red Rocks October 7th. 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
1: 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Just play the game one way. You hit a ball in the gap, run. 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
1: Another warm day here across Southern Colorado. Temperatures once again in the afternoon climbing into the 90s. Even a triple digit not out of the question across the eastern plains. Showers and storms do return, though, in the afternoon. With your KKTV 11 Alert weather, I'm meteorologist Nick LaVon.

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I'm Megan Marie. Got your chance to go see Riley Green. He is going to be in Vegas. Airfare, hotel tickets for you and a guest. Text the national keyword MAMA. M-A-M-A. MAMA. It's a 95-819 to win. Good luck from Cat Country 95.1.

Thank you, baby Jesus, for Zach Toppin. South of Sanity, it is Colorado's Cat Country 95.1. Hope you're having a great Labor Day so far. Posty Blake Shelton, pour me a drink.

0: Party boots off Cat Country 95.1. I'm Megan Marie. Got a new midday giveaway for you this week. Waylon Wyatt bringing his Dust Piles World Tour to Phil Long Music Hall on Thursday night. Got your chance to win tickets with the midday giveaway coming up in the 12 o'clock hour.
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Who knows what she'll do on the radio? It's Megan Marie on Cat Country 95.1.

Riley Green, Luke Combs, Different Round here. It is Cat Country 95.1. I'm Megan Marie. Midday giveaway coming up for the 12 o'clock hour. Your chance to go see Waylon Wyatt Thursday night. Phil Long, Music Hall. 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
2: Another warm day here across Southern Colorado. Temperatures once again in the afternoon climbing into the 90s. Even a triple digit not out of the question across the eastern plains. Showers and storms do return, though, in the afternoon. With your KKTV 11 Alert weather, I'm meteorologist Nick LaVon.

New music for you, Corey Kent. That's Empty Words on Cat Country 95.1. I'm Megan Marie. Thank you so much for spending Liberty with us. Want to go see Ella Langley on the free? Play a hike and win coming up in a few. Girl.

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Jason Aldean, Rearview Town, Cat Country 95.1. I'm Megan Marie. I just read that. You can now buy pumpkin spice toilet paper on Amazon, like 12 bucks a roll. Think we might be taking this pumpkin spice craze a little too far. Just a little.

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5: Another warm day here across Southern Colorado. Temperatures once again in the afternoon climbing into the 90s, even a triple digit not out of the question across the eastern plains. Showers and storms do return, though, in the afternoon. With your KKTV 11 Alert weather, I'm meteorologist Nick LaVon.

fix a drink. Why not? It's Labor Day. Hopefully you're able to do something like that. Have the day off, enjoying yourself. You deserve it. It's Cat Country 95.1, Tyler Hubbard, new music, Land.

Backcountry 95.1. It's Megan Marie. Thank you so much for spending Labor Day with us. 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

0: Zach Duncan gets a drink in. It's Colorado's Cat Country, 95.1. I'm Megan Marie Riley, Green Vegas. 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
4: Another warm day here across Southern Colorado. Temperatures once again in the afternoon climbing into the 90s. Even a triple digit not out of the question across the eastern plains. Showers and storms do return, though, in the afternoon. With your KKTV 11 Alert weather, I'm meteorologist Nick LaVon.

Taylor Swift and Travis Kelce just bought a home in Cleveland, Ohio. Yeah, I guess because it's more private there. 8 bedrooms, 11 baths. That's how you know you have a ton of money, is when you have more bathrooms than bedrooms. It's basically science. It's Cat Country 95.1.

Cat Country 95.1. It's Megan Marie. Congrats to the Falcons. Won their season opener against Duquesne. Like, pretty much shut them out. Yeah. Way to go. Next game going to be Saturday against North Dakota State. They're going to be in town. The game starts at 9 p.m. It's really late.

Here's to Pat Surtain interceptions, Nick Bonito sacks, Courtland Sutton touchdowns, and Bo Nix victories. Happy football season, Colorado. Go Broncos! 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

My Country 95.1. It's Megan Marie. I am out. Right home with Roger next. He's got your one of your final chances to go see Riley Green Thursday night at Fiddler's Green. Listen to win those tickets this afternoon. I never

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0: There's Charles Wesley Godwin with Luke Combs, Better That Way. Welcome into the show. You're riding home with Roger on Colorado's Cat Country 95.1. Now, I call it riding home with Roger because usually you're riding home from work, but it's Labor Day, so maybe you're riding home from somewhere else.
1: This is perfect. Come kiss me one more time.

0: time.
1: There's Kane Brown. You're riding home with Roger on Colorado's Cat Country 95.1. That's right. I'm here on Labor Day. I'm putting the work in on the day you're not supposed to work. I hope you didn't have to work today. Hopefully you're doing something else fun. Or I talked about this a little last week, and I maintain it. I don't think a lot of people do fun stuff on Labor Day itself. Labor Day serves as the excuse to do something fun yesterday on Sunday, and then you like recover on Monday, or you drive home on Monday from wherever else you are. Like, how many people, it's like, hey, it's Labor Day weekend, what are we going to do on Monday? Like, no, you do your fun stuff on Saturday and Sunday, and then Monday is like your day you get ready for the work week. So it's kind of like a Sunday a little bit.
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There's Ella Langley with Be Her coming up on October the 3rd. All right, I'm giving you plenty of warning here. October 3rd at Jersey Mike's off InterQuest from noon to 2. Last chance ticket giveaway to win your way in to see Ella at Red Rocks. You're riding home with Roger on Colorado's Cat Country 95.1. Here's Jason Aldean with Don't Tell on Me.

There's Kenny with Carry On. You're riding in with Roger on Colorado's Cat Country 95.1. Did you go to the Colorado State Fair for Labor Day weekend? This guy, Jordan Davis, was just there performing. Here he is with I Ain't Saying on Cat Country 95.1.

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0: There's Chris Jansen. You're riding home with Roger on Colorado's Cat Country 95.1. You know how I know you're popular? There's multiple contests going on for people to go see it. That's when you're popular, and that's what's going on right now with us and Riley Green. Let me start with Las Vegas. You can win a trip to Vegas where you get to see Riley Green. If you want to enter to win that, text today's national keyword, county, C-O-U-N-T-Y, county, to 95819. In addition, I don't know if you remember this or not, Riley's coming to Colorado this week, this Thursday. He and Randy Houser are going to be at Fiddler's, and I've got last chance tickets. So if you want to enter to win those, you're going to text us locally here in Colorado Springs. Our local number is 719-715-0951, and here's what I want to know. This is a question up to self-interpretation. No wrong answers. Mustache or no mustache? Let me know. 719-715-0951. Mustache or no mustache? That'll enter to win last chance tickets to see Riley on Thursday at Fiddler's.
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0: There's Chris Stapleton with You Should Probably Leave. You're riding in with Roger on Colorado's Cat Country. 95.1. Ella Langley will be at Red Rocks in October. We know how difficult these tickets are to come by, which is why we're trying to give plenty of notice for our last chance giveaway. You got almost a month, all right? It's Saturday, October 3rd, noon to 2, the Jersey Mike's off InterQuest, all right? You know that part of town where everything's getting built, right? Off InterQuest. There's a Jersey Mike's right there. We'll be there from noon to 2 on Saturday, October 3rd. That'll be your last chance to win Ella Langley tickets. Keep reminding you as we get closer. I want to give everybody a chance to get entered to that. Speaking of Ella, this song is like my new jam. There's, off the top of my head, like a handful of songs that have come out this year that I'm just like, man, I love that song. And this is one of them. It's Ella's new song with Coe Wetzel, Jaded.
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2: 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I'm Coe Wetzel with my new song with Ella Langley, Jaded. 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
2: 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My first year I played ball, got hurt, obviously decided to stick around for another year. 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I was spending more time in bars and at parties than going to class. And so, like I said, it was very short-lived, but I'll always be a Tarleton Texan.

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1: We are tracking an incoming cold front that will be moving through midday Tuesday, bringing the chance for some rain Tuesday and Wednesday. Starting to dry things out, though, once we get to the end of the work week. With your KKTV 11 Alert weather, I'm meteorologist Lauren Brand.

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Luke Combs will take the field. 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Click the concert calendar to check out tickets. Here he is with Sleepless in a Hotel Room.

0: There's Jelly Roll. You're riding home with Roger on Colorado's Cat Country 95.1. Would you like to go to Las Vegas to see Riley Green? Well, we're giving away a trip. Just text the national keyword county to 95819. But you don't have to go as far as Vegas if you want to see Riley, because he's coming to Colorado this week. And I've also got last chance tickets to that concert. He'll be at Fiddler's coming up on Thursday. Randy Houser's going to be there as well. If you want to win that one, you got to text me here in Colorado Springs at 719-715-0951. Mustache or no mustache? Very simple question. Mustache or no mustache? 719-715-0951.
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3: Accident just reported on Powers northbound approaching Constitution. No other reports of accidents, but you should see slow conditions both directions of I-25, especially southbound between Monument and InterQuest. I'm Scorge, that's traffic.
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1: Whether you're stationed at Fort Carson, Peterson, Schriever, the Air Force Academy, or anywhere else across the Pikes Peak region, thank you so much for everything you do to keep us safe. 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

Here's Zach Topp with South of Sanity. You're riding home with Roger on Colorado's Cat Country 95.1. The very first Labor Day parade took place September 5th, 1882 in New York City.

0: Ella Langley with Choose in Texas, Saturday, October 3rd. Jersey Mike's off InterQuest, noon to 2. That'll be your chance to win last chance tickets to see Ella at Red Rocks. You're riding home with Roger on Colorado's Cat Country 95.1. Hope you're having a terrific Labor Day.
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0: 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Happy Labor Day.
1: I got my toes in the water, toes in the sand. Not a worry in a world of cold beer in my hand. Life is good today.

Bailey Zimmerman with Chevy Silverado. You're riding home with Roger on Colorado's Cat Country 95.1. With today being Labor Day, it may make you think about a future when you don't have to work. Who knows? Maybe for some of us, if you're on my age or in your early 40s, maybe it'll come when we hit triple digits. We'll have to be like over 100 years old when we have to retire. Well, if you want to know where to retire, there's a new study out. Now, before I even saw the study, I always associate retiring with two places, Florida and Arizona. Like, just to me, those are the places I think about when I hear people are retiring. And I know there's more places than that. But the study backs it up. The top three cities to retire were all in

0: Florida, Orlando, Miami, and Tampa. And they looked at everything from like affordability to things to do, the weather, healthcare, all that stuff like played into the study. So Orlando, Miami, and Tampa, 1, 2, 3. Orlando, I totally get it. The theme parks are there for the grandkids to visit. Completely understand. Arizona came in fourth. Again, where I thought it would be. Scottsdale came in at number four. Number five, Casper, Wyoming. Then it got interesting. Atlanta, Minneapolis, back to Florida for Fort Lauderdale, Charleston, South Carolina, and Pittsburgh.
1: Accident just reported on Powers northbound approaching Constitution. No other reports of accidents, but you should see slow conditions both directions of I-25, especially southbound between Monument and InterQuest. I'm Scourge, that's traffic.
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11: We are tracking an incoming cold front that will be moving through midday Tuesday, bringing the chance for some rain Tuesday and Wednesday. Starting to dry things out, though, once we get to the end of the work week. With your KKTV 11 Alert weather, I'm meteorologist Lauren Brand.

Morgan with Been By Now. You're riding home with Roger on Colorado's Cat Country 95.1. Ella's up next. Don't forget, Saturday, October 3rd, put it in your phone, noon to 2, Jersey Mike's off InterQuest. Last chance tickets to see Ella at Red Rocks.

Here's the Pat Surtain interceptions, Nick Bonito sacks, Courtland Sutton touchdowns, and Bo Nix victories. Happy football season, Colorado. Go Broncos! Southern Colorado's country station, Cat Country 95.1.

Davis. He was at the Colorado State Fair this past weekend. You're riding home with Roger on Colorado's Cat Country 95.1. Speaking of coming to Colorado, here's Zach John King. He's going to be at Red Rocks on Wednesday with Cole Swindell.

0: There's Morgan with 20 cigarettes. You're riding in with Roger on Colorado's Cat Country 95.1. You may be on your way back home now from a long Labor Day trip somewhere, getting kind of hungry. I mean, you know, it's almost 6 o'clock. Let's just pull in somewhere. Well, if you're wondering where to pull in if you want an accurate order, there is a new analysis of some of the most popular fast food chains and how accurate they are with your orders. The thing that struck me before we get into any of the actual chains was, in general, the study found they're pretty accurate. Like, overall, as a group, the numbers were all pretty solid. An accuracy level of about 90%. Across all fast food chains. Again, like, that's pretty good, right? All right, the number one place in terms of getting your order correct was a tie between McDonald's and Chick-fil-A. They're at about a 93% success rate, okay? The one that had the lowest success rate was Taco Bell. And that one came in at 85%, which is actually still, if you think about how many orders they process a day, not all that bad.
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4: Accident just reported on Powers northbound approaching Constitution. No other reports of accidents, but you should see slow conditions both directions of I-25, especially southbound between Monument and InterQuest. I'm Scorge, that's traffic.
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Warren Ziders with Pretty Little Poison. You're riding in with Roger on Colorado's Cat Country 95.1. We've got two separate Riley Green contests going on. We're giving away a trip to go see him in Las Vegas. You text the national keyword county to 95819 to enter that one. And he's going to be at Fiddler's here in Colorado this Thursday. I got last chance tickets. You got to text me, 719-715-0951, mustache or no mustache.

From the Matlin Injury Law Studios, KATC-FM, Colorado Springs, Colorado, Southern Colorado's country station, Cat Country 95.1.